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4: 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I think Mitch Lawrence and Rob are still talking as we speak right now. Turn it down, Alex. Let's hear them if they're still talking. Let's do it.
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0: The set piece, the corner kick to the other end of the box, wide open to be able to set it, have that time, just absolutely insane.
1: Yeah, I mean, this was they get a corner in the about a minute in, and a really good scoring chance in front, but there was nobody there to put the ball home.
0: Mm-hmm.
1: The ball is cleared. United States gets a corner on the other side, and this is what you want to call not great defense by Turkey on this, because UC Trusty was wide open on the back post, and mm-hmm. he was able to not just have to one time it, he was able to gather the ball, settle it, and then bang it through with his

Fox Sports Radio, the Jason Smith Show with my best friend, Mike Harmon. It is 1-1 between the United States and Turkey. Again, no real stakes for the United States tonight outside of, you know, continuing to play well, winning all three games in the World Cup group for the first time, keeping those good vibes going, avoiding injuries. 9 new starters for the United States. They got out to a big start early with a goal in the 3rd minute. Turkey gets the equalizer. 10

the match. So, again, United States 1-1, just out of the hydration break in the 28th minute. Final game of group tonight for the United States. Now, last night we had that big story that LaMelo Ball was likely going to get dealt by the Hornets. They were aggressively looking to make a move. And we told you last night, well, this is going to happen in the next 24 to 36 hours, right? They seemed really aggressive. They want to make the move. They want to make it happen. And they did today, sending him to Minnesota. Big package of players, Naz Reid, some draft picks involved. We talked to Rick Bucher last night, and he said, you know, Minnesota would be a great fit. This is before the trade. He said Minnesota would be a great fit. They need to do something. They need another playmaker, someone who could take the pressure off of Anthony Edwards, and he would be happy with this, and this is a very dynamic backcourt. Now, why would the Hornets move on from him? Well, they wouldn't if there weren't questions, right? Now, you have a really good young talent on the floor, and you want to be able to make sure that Miller and Knepel get the ball more, and maybe you're driven with these two, and LaMelo Ball might be a little too ball dominant. Also, the only year he's been healthy since his second year in the league was last year, so you want to trade him when you're maxing out the value for him because he played 72 games last year. He was averaging 40 games the last 3.5 years before that. So I get wanting to make a move, but this isn't really about LaMelo Ball as much as it's about everyone's favorite next Michael Jordan in Anthony Edwards, right? No one, it's not about anybody

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4: USA bad, Turkey yay.
3: Oh, Turkey no. They score on the final play, basically, of stoppage time to win it 3-2. United States, 9 new players tonight, backups playing, players with yellow cards, players rested. Christian Pulisic plays most of the second half, looks terrific. Looks like he left the game healthy, which is the most important thing. And now it's on to the knockout round for the United States and Bosnia coming up next. Joining us now on the hotline, nobody better to break it down with than longtime MLB insider covering the World Cup right now for Fox. He'll be doing some advanced scouting of Egypt tomorrow, covering that game in Seattle. It is John Paul Morosi. John Paul, what's happening, man? How are you?
5: Group secured, and this great summer of soccer continues here in these United States.
3: Now, I know you're covering the Egypt game tomorrow, but I really thought I saw you earlier tonight because when Turkey has scored their first goal, they cut away to a fan in the stands who was absolutely losing his mind, and he was wearing a Mets hat. And I thought that was you for a minute. I really thought, I said, oh, that's John Paul Morosi. Oh, it's not John Paul Morosi.
5: Fully converted to both a Turkish and a Mets fan. Of course, realizing that Turkey did not reach the round of 32. Similar, the Mets struggling to reach the regular season round of 30. They may be the 31st league. At least they're making moves. They traded David Peterson, so the Mets are at least trying to get back into it. And fortunately for them, we will tune back into the trade deadline and teams that have been disappointing, etc., in our sports world after the World Cup is over. So if you are a struggling team in Major League Baseball, if you are a team in the NBA or NHL that has had a strange and bewildering offseason, the World Cup and the U.S. run in this World Cup is an enduring gift to you because the attention of the country is decidedly focused elsewhere.
6: Yeah, let's double down on this. Just like the Mets have a lot of problems defensively, I was not very confident at all of the back line tonight, and they got worked a bit, JP. Level of concern for you?
5: Moderate. And the reason why it is moderate is that Bosnia has some very talented wingers, including Esmir Bajraktarević, who had a very good game yesterday in Seattle. And by the way, is from Appleton, Wisconsin. So he's born in Appleton to Bosnian parents. Bajraktarević decided to represent Bosnia-Herzegovina and has done so at a very high level. He scored the winning penalty to get Bosnia into this World Cup. So they've got some talented wingers, Bosnia does, that scare me a little bit. But remember, the U.S. rotated the side so much today that the way they played tonight is not really how they're going to play, either with personnel or tactics necessarily, in the round of 32 match on July the 1st. What I do believe is that entirely the most important outcome of tonight, if you were to tell me that I could choose between having Christian Pulisic not play and the U.S. win, or the U.S. loses but Pulisic plays and looks more or less like himself, I would have taken the latter, and my friend,

0: Gotcha.
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0: history, minimum 1,000 attempts, and I famously brought my team's playbook on a honeymoon cruise to study the offense. Who am I? The answer. We'll get to it, and we'll do it next. However, it is the B block. What hour is it?
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0: great quarterback for many, many years. Played for the
1: Pirates. 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
0: Yes, big fan of his work. No, it's Chad Pennington of the Jets. 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

0: back over the next three seasons. The first game is this year, scheduled for December 5th in Morgantown, followed by a meeting at Virginia Tech's Castle Coliseum next season. The third game is a neutral site game, played during the 2028-29 season at the Charleston Coliseum and Convention Center. Recognition continues to roll in for the West Virginia baseball team, with Gavin Kelly and Max Yale named to two more All-American teams, both first-team selections by the College Baseball Foundation and D1 Baseball. Those selections make Kelly a consensus All-American, named to All-American teams by five different outlets this season. And the best West Virginia high school baseball players continue to get their postseason honors. The Class AAA All-State Baseball teams released Thursday. The first team, captained by St. Albans' Braxton Burke. Find the full list at WVMetroNews.com. 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
2: Beckley Mann is facing charges after police say he took a vehicle without permission, crashed through a residential fence, and abandoned it in a homeowner's backyard. According to the Beckley Police Department, officers responded June 20th after a homeowner discovered an unoccupied car that had driven through her wooden fence and come to rest in her backyard, causing an estimated $586 in property damage. Investigators identified the driver as William Delaney, whom officers had spoken with earlier in the day. The vehicle's owner later told police Delaney had taken her car without permission and returned without it. Police are seeking charges of unauthorized use of a vehicle, commonly known as joyriding, and leaving the scene of an accident involving property damage. A DUI arrest has led to additional felony charge in Mercer County. According to the West Virginia State Police, Michael Hammonds was taken to Southern Regional Jail after a DUI-related arrest on June 20th. During the booking process, correctional officers used an X-ray body scanner and allegedly discovered a pill bottle, a plastic bag containing suspected meth, and a glass pipe hidden in Hammonds' groin area. Troopers say Hammonds later admitted he knew he was carrying the suspected drugs, but didn't tell officers because he was scared. He is now charged with transporting a controlled substance into a jail. A Raleigh County man is facing multiple felony charges after deputies say he pulled a handgun during a fight and then intentionally drove an ATV into a crowd at Burning Rock in Tams. According to the Raleigh County Sheriff's Office, investigators reviewed social media video and interviewed several victims after the June 20th incident. Deputies say Charles Frederick Austin pointed a handgun at a victim during a fight despite being prohibited from possessing a firearm because of a prior violent felony conviction in Virginia. Investigators say Austin then got on an ATV, told witnesses he was going to drive right through the crowd, and accelerated into several people. One victim was pinned against another ATV and taken to Raleigh General Hospital, while others suffered injuries but declined treatment. Deputies say Austin then backed up, struck one victim a second time, and fled the scene. An Oak Hill man is facing a felony domestic charge after witnesses told police they saw him drag a woman by her hair and threatened to take her into the woods. According to the Oak Hill Police Department, officers responded just after midnight Tuesday to a domestic disturbance on Crawford Street before being directed to a nearby home on Bowley Street. Police say that a witness reported seeing Anthony Gord strike the woman several times, drag her by the hair, and threaten to beat her in the woods. Officers say the victim appeared frightened and her mud-covered clothing was consistent with the witness's account. Gord was arrested and charged with domestic battery second offense based on a prior 2021 conviction. The charge is an out. And the West Virginia native is getting a big payday in the NFL. Reports say Parkersburg native Brenton Strange has agreed to a three-year contract extension with the Jacksonville Jaguars worth up to $48 million, including $25 million guaranteed. The 2019 Parkersburg High School graduate was selected by Jacksonville in the third round of the 2023 NFL draft after playing at Penn State. Strange is coming off a breakout 25 season, setting career highs with 91 receptions and 986 receiving yards and 6 touchdowns. If you see news happening, text news to 35651 to submit a tip. That's your news update. I'm Fred Persinger II.
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1: You know, we've lost six folks, and that is tragic. Anytime you lose one, that's tragic. To lose six, you know, but be honest with you, it's Friday, if you'd asked me, I told you it was going to go up because there are just so many places I hadn't got the check yet.
0: And we caught up with Clay County resident Dewey Stickler soon after the water went down.
2: We were devastated by the flood that happened Thursday. Lost everything, totally. And it's bad. And it's just not us. There's a lot of people up and down this area that has lost literally everything.
0: That's archived audio from our Metro News flood coverage in 2016.
3: A massive 230-foot Ferris wheel is being built at the state capitol. The wheel to be a central attraction of the America 250 celebration at the capitol. The installation process of the wheel will take 3 to 4 days. America 250 wheel spokesperson Jen Puente says it's the largest portable observation wheel in the country.
4: The wheel is 230 feet at the top, so you'll see views of 10 to 12 miles, maybe 14 miles in every direction based on how beautiful the day is.
3: State Tourism Public Relations Coordinator Lindsay Funk says the wheel is going to be joined by other attractions during the 4th of July weekend.
5: We will have a stage on the backside of the Capitol near the wheel, which we are going to call the Big Wheel Stage, and it will feature musical performances during the day, each day of the four-day event, and then we will also have a stage on the front side of the Capitol where the musical headliners will perform in each evening.
3: Governor Patrick Morsi will hold a news conference at noon today from the north side stage of the Capitol complex. It's 6:53. 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
6: Good morning. We'll see clouds and sunshine today with increasing clouds for the afternoon and an isolated shower or thunderstorm. Daytime high 82. Tonight, cloudy with late night rain, overnight low 65, and a rainy weekend. Cloudy Saturday with showers and thunderstorms, high 73, and additional rain Sunday, high 78. 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

0: 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West Virginia native Isaac McNeely is getting a chance in the NBA, signing an Exhibit 10 contract with the Atlanta Hawks. That means he'll participate in Atlanta's training camp and is likely to play for the Hawks in the NBA Summer League, which starts next week. McNeely played his last season of college basketball at Louisville this year, joining the Cardinals after three seasons at Virginia. Morning news time is 7:21.
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2: Beckley man is facing charges after police say he took a vehicle without permission, crashed through a residential fence, and abandoned it in a homeowner's backyard. According to the Beckley Police Department, officers responded June 20th after a homeowner discovered an unoccupied car that had driven through her wooden fence and come to rest in her backyard, causing an estimated $586 in property damage. Investigators identified the driver as William Delaney, whom officers had spoken with earlier in the day. The vehicle's owner later told police Delaney had taken her car without permission and returned without it. Police are seeking charges of unauthorized use of a vehicle, commonly known as joyriding, and leaving the scene of an accident involving property damage. A DUI arrest has led to additional felony charge in Mercer County. According to the West Virginia State Police, Michael Hammonds was taken to Southern Regional Jail after a DUI-related arrest on June 20th. During the booking process, correctional officers used an X-ray body scanner and allegedly discovered a pill bottle, a plastic bag containing suspected meth, and a glass pipe hidden in Hammonds' groin area. Troopers say Hammonds later admitted he knew he was carrying the suspected drugs, but didn't tell officers because he was scared. He is now charged with transporting a controlled substance into a jail. A Raleigh County man is facing multiple felony charges after deputies say he pulled a handgun during a fight and then intentionally drove an ATV into a crowd at Burning Rock in Tams. According to the Raleigh County Sheriff's Office, investigators reviewed social media video and interviewed several victims after the June 20th incident. Deputies say Charles Frederick Austin pointed a handgun at a victim during a fight despite being prohibited from possessing a firearm because of a prior violent felony conviction in Virginia. Investigators say Austin then got on an ATV, told witnesses he was going to drive right through the crowd, and accelerated into several people. One victim was pinned against another ATV and taken to Raleigh General Hospital, while others suffered injuries but declined treatment. Deputies say Austin then backed up, struck one victim a second time, and fled the scene. An Oak Hill man is facing a felony domestic charge after witnesses told police they saw him drag a woman by her hair and threatened to take her into the woods. According to the Oak Hill Police Department, officers responded just after midnight Tuesday to a domestic disturbance on Crawford Street before being directed to a nearby home on Bowley Street. Police say that a witness reported seeing Anthony Gord strike the woman several times, drag her by the hair, and threaten to beat her in the woods. Officers say the victim appeared frightened and her mud-covered clothing was consistent with the witness's account. Gord was arrested and charged with domestic battery second offense based on a prior 2021 conviction. The charge is an out. And the West Virginia native is getting a big payday in the NFL. Reports say Parkersburg native Brenton Strange has agreed to a three-year contract extension with the Jacksonville Jaguars worth up to $48 million, including $25 million guaranteed. The 2019 Parkersburg High School graduate was selected by Jacksonville in the third round of the 2023 NFL draft after playing at Penn State. Strange is coming off a breakout 25 season, setting career highs with 91 receptions and 986 receiving yards and 6 touchdowns. If you see news happening, text news to 35651 to submit a tip. That's your news update. I'm Fred Persinger II.
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0: And a rainy weekend, cloudy Saturday with showers and thunderstorms, high 73, and additional rain Sunday, high 78. 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

0: A lot of fun here. You've got booths representing all 50 states and six territories. Some of those, of course, war prizes from the Spanish-American War. I'm talking about Puerto Rico and Guam. I see D.C. in the distance. We know they want to be a state. People are having a good time. Some ladies are waving right here. Everybody is having fun. You know, people are coming out here. We have a Ferris wheel in the National Mall. Maybe this is what La Fon envisioned when he designed Washington and the Mall. But people are having fun. And a little piece of trivia. Do you know that we are honoring the bicentennial this July 4th? It's the day that John Adams and Thomas Jefferson died 50 years after signing the Declaration of Independence, that bicentennial this July 4th.
1: And finally,
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1: Country singer Gretchen Wilson turning 53 today. We'll let her close us out. I'm Chris Lawrence on Metro News, the voice of West Virginia.

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2: 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Clouds and sunshine today, increasing clouds in the afternoon with an isolated shower or thunderstorm possible. High today, 82. Cloudy tonight with late night rain, overnight low 65. Saturday, cloudy with showers and thunderstorms, high 73. An additional rain for Sunday, high 78. At your Metro News AccuWeather on the WJLS News Network.

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0: He's West Virginia's 23rd commit in the class of 2027. And a busy offseason continues in the NBA. Another blockbuster trade coming on the heels of the league draft. The Minnesota Timberwolves acquire all-star point guard LaMelo Ball and wing Josh Green from the Charlotte Hornets in exchange for former sixth man of the year Naz Reid and a package of future draft picks. Minnesota continues to make big moves, adding Ball days after agreeing to trade all-star forward Julius Randle to the Brooklyn Nets. Morning news time is 8:21.
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2: Beck McMahon is facing charges after police say he took a vehicle without permission, crashed through a residential fence, and abandoned it in a homeowner's backyard. According to the Beckley Police Department, officers responded June 20th after a homeowner discovered an unoccupied car that had driven through her wooden fence and come to rest in her backyard, causing an estimated $586 in property damage. Investigators identify the driver as William Delaney, whom officers had spoken with earlier in the day. The vehicle's owner later told police Delaney had taken her car without permission and returned without it. Police are seeking charges of unauthorized use of a vehicle, commonly known as joyriding, and leaving the scene of an accident involving property damage. A DUI arrest has led to additional felony charge in Mercer County. According to the West Virginia State Police, Michael Hammonds was taken to Southern Regional Jail after a DUI-related arrest on June 20th. During the booking process, correctional officers used an X-ray body scanner and allegedly discovered a pill bottle, a plastic bag containing suspected meth, and a glass pipe hidden in Hammonds' groin area. Troopers say Hammonds later admitted he knew he was carrying the suspected drugs, but didn't tell officers because he was scared. He is now charged with transporting a controlled substance into a jail. A Raleigh County man is facing multiple felony charges after deputies say he pulled a handgun during a fight and then intentionally drove an ATV into a crowd at Burning Rock in Tams. According to the Raleigh County Sheriff's Office, investigators reviewed social media video and interviewed several victims after the June 20th incident. Deputies say Charles Frederick Austin pointed a handgun at a victim during a fight despite being prohibited from possessing a firearm because of a prior violent felony conviction in Virginia. Investigators say Austin then got on an ATV, told witnesses he was going to drive right through the crowd, and accelerated into several people. One victim was pinned against another ATV and taken to Raleigh General Hospital, while others suffered injuries but declined treatment. Deputies say Austin then backed up, struck one victim a second time, and fled the scene. An Oak Hill man is facing a felony domestic charge after witnesses told police they saw him drag a woman by her hair and threatened to take her into the woods. According to the Oak Hill Police Department, officers responded just after midnight Tuesday to a domestic disturbance on Crawford Street before being directed to a nearby home on Bowley Street. Police say that a witness reported seeing Anthony Gord strike the woman several times, drag her by the hair, and threaten to beat her in the woods. Officers say the victim appeared frightened and her mud-covered clothing was consistent with the witness's account. Gord was arrested and charged with domestic battery second offense based on a prior 2021 conviction. The charge is an out. And the West Virginia native is getting a big payday in the NFL. Reports say Parkersburg native Brenton Strange has agreed to a 3-year contract extension with the Jacksonville Jaguars worth up to $48 million, including $25 million guaranteed. The 2019 Parkersburg High School graduate was selected by Jacksonville in the third round of the 2023 NFL draft after playing at Penn State. Strange is coming off a breakout 25 season, setting career highs with 91 receptions and 986 receiving yards and 6 touchdowns. If you see news happening, text NEWS to 35651 to submit a tip. That's your news update. I'm Fred Persinger II.

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0: benefited from it. In its filing, the creditors called the endless shrimp deal a car crash. Jim Ryan, ABC News.
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2: Good morning. We'll see clouds and sunshine today with increasing clouds for the afternoon and an isolated shower or thunderstorm. Daytime high 82. Tonight, cloudy with late night rain, overnight low 65, and a rainy weekend. Cloudy Saturday with showers and thunderstorms, high 73, and additional rain Sunday, high 78. 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

Good morning. We'll see clouds and sunshine today with increasing clouds for the afternoon and an isolated shower or thunderstorm. Daytime high 82. Tonight, cloudy with late night rain, overnight low 65, and a rainy weekend. Cloudy Saturday with showers and thunderstorms, high 73, and additional rain Sunday, high 78. 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
5: 6'6 kicker Jack Cassidy transferred to WVU from Western Kentucky. He'll compete for kicking duties with another transfer, Peter Nataro from Alabama, and with roster holdover, Nate Flowers from Fairmont Senior High School. Mountaineer special teams coordinator Pat Kirkland on the unique abilities of the 6'6 Cassidy.
7: You know, Jack Cassidy is just one, is personality wise, I think he fits in well here. He loves Morgantown. 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You know, I know Peter, you know, before he got kind of banged up a little bit, was in the mix and will continue to do so. But Nate Flowers,

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3: 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Clouds and sunshine today. Increasing clouds in the afternoon with an isolated shower or thunderstorm possible. High today 82. Cloudy tonight with late night rain. Overnight low 65. Saturday cloudy with showers and thunderstorms. High 73. And additional rain for Sunday. High 78. At your Metro News AccuWeather on the WJLS News Network.
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4: Welcome in to Radio Roundtable on this Friday. Fred Persinger II with you. Hope you're having a great day. Got a lot to get to on the show, so let's get right into it as we head to the phone lines and welcome in Rusty Udy, sportswithrusty.com. How are you?
5: I'm doing great, brother. Can't complain. It's been a fun time. Still fun.
4: Yeah, no, exactly. I mean, you know, high school sports are done for about 2 weeks. But you still got a lot of things going on. When you talk about local sports stuff going on, of course, all state teams have just been announced for all classifications for both softball and baseball this morning. The baseball Quad A all-state teams were released, so I mean that wraps that part of it up, and it's great to see some of these local kids really get noticed over the past couple of weeks with these all-state teams.
5: Oh, no doubt, and they've all very much earned it. You know, they've had great seasons, and I tell you, all-state's tough. I mean, it really is. I mean, you know, Quad A is not quite as bad because of the there's less schools in Quad A, but Double A and Triple A especially are just extremely, extremely hard. You know, I mean, it's to the point where, I was kind of joking that, I'd like to see the first teams and second teams play each other. Mm. You know, the talent is just unbelievable in those two levels. So, kudos to the kids that made it. The tough process, there's kids on second team that, you probably can really consider them, first teamers, but, yeah, there's only so many kids we can put in each team. So, anybody that makes it, and even honor mention, anybody makes any kind of, notice of, all-state accolades, job well done and very proud of them.
4: Yeah. I'm just biased. I think Gage probably should have been first team, but, I mean, I get it. I mean,
5: Gage is a good catcher. Gage is really, I know more people know him for football than maybe for baseball, but that kid can play.
4: Yeah, no, he's
5: I wouldn't be shocked. I mean, he'll definitely play in college if he so chooses, and as to what level is still to be seen, but he has the capability to play all the way to the top.
4: Yeah, I asked him a little bit. I was talking to him a little bit yesterday, and we actually had him on the podcast, Beckley Flying Eagles podcast this week. So I kind of asked him a little bit about baseball, and he even pitched some this year, so that's something else he can do. But he's known for catching. I mean, that's what he's very good at, and that's what I think colleges will be looking at him for. And then I told him, I said, man, you talked about how you were struggling swinging sometimes during the baseball season, but daggone, you go play Legion ball and you start hitting him out of the park all the time, man. You know?
5: Well, I always said that it had to do with the weather. That's just me.
4: That's a good point.
5: But,
4: that's a good point.
5: As it gets warmer, you get into baseball mode more, and, the things are just different when it gets warmer, and, that has something to do with it. But, you really see kids this time of year really cranking it up. I mean, you watch the state tournament, and, as good as the pitching was down there, you still see guys hitting the ball pretty solid. So,
4: yeah.
5: Warm weather helps.
4: Yeah, no, I agree with that. I never thought of that. That's a great point. So, yeah, but he was supposed to go up to Morgantown yesterday, but this is the kind of kid he is. Beckley had a Football Hall of Fame football fundraiser, and he was out there for that. And he did not go up to Morgantown for this big event, this big tournament for Legion ball, up in Morgantown this weekend, did not leave until that other was over. So he was a part of the Football Hall of Fame golf tournament, which he actually, I don't know if you knew what was going on with it, but on hole number 8

0: Woodhaven, which is a long par four. Had it set up to where the teams that were coming through for a $20 donation could run a pass route and gauge, throw them the ball, and where they caught, if they caught the ball, they could go up and tee off, take a par four that was like 400 and some yards down to like 170. And Gage was the one who was throwing the passes. And I was there for most of it. I didn't get there right on time because this stupid job. So I couldn't get there for the whole thing. I'm joking when I say that. But when I got out there, all of the teams that participated in it, and there was not – every team did. I mean, you take 200 yards off a drive, you definitely will do right. that. You know, you got a chance to hit on the green on a par four in a scramble tournament. Heck yeah. But I think only two people missed. No, I'll take that. Three people missed, okay? And this was the funny thing, because also if you didn't want to run the route, you could have one of the players run the route.
1: Right.
0: So J-Dub missed one. And then there was another person who missed one. But then the other one, Brent Osborne. Brent dropped it. I mean...
1: Well, you know, when football starts and I go out and talk to the team and anything, I'll have to talk to him about those hands.
0: Oh, he'll blame the throw. But it was a good throw by Gage. I mean, it really was. Gage Burdett was out there throwing some around. Of course, J-Dub out there doing what J-Dub does, which was great to see. And he had some of the linemen out there helping out. I mean, that was the great thing about this. And Jacob Morris, who helps me on games, and, of course, Brent, they were the ones who really put this thing together. The first time this going on, this will be something that's going to be an annual event surrounded with the Beckley Football Hall of Fame, raising money for Beckley to take the charter bus up to Washington in August, and also to help feed the kids like they do after every practice. But it was great to see, and the guys that were out there playing, I heard about four or five times, man, thanks for letting the kids come out and do this.
1: Right.
0: Thanks for letting us come out and meet these kids and talk to these kids. They don't get a chance to do that a lot of times if you're just fans and want to come to the games and stuff. Right. But I thought that was great, and the kids did a great job. It was fun, man. That was perfect weather, great course. It's the first time I've ever been out to Woodhaven. That's an interesting course, man.
1: Yeah. It's tough, man.
0: Whew.
1: It's tough.
0: Yeah, no,
1: I played it once, kind of figure out where to hit the ball, but once you play it a little bit, it's actually a really nice course.
0: It's a nice course. That was a lot of fun yesterday. But anyway, all right, so let's go back. We were talking about baseball and softball, all-state teams. That's done. It's hard to believe that the high school sports season is over with. But as you and I were talking before we came on the air, coming up here in just a couple of weeks, just after 4th of July, a lot of teams will start their three-week flex practices. If they have any left, and boom, now we're into it. After that period,
1: we're right on it.
0: Yeah, I mean, 9 or 10 weeks away from today, first football game. Yeah. So I mean, it's right around the corner. So it's
1: start of the season or start of practice and everything is basically just over a month away. So
0: yeah, four or five weeks from Monday.
1: Yeah, teams usually take this week, next week, kind of as a dead period. You know, they kind of let them relax and everything, and then they kind of get it going after that.
0: Yeah, no, it's crazy. It is crazy. All right, let's talk a little bit about you've also been busy with other things that are going on local sports-wise, and usually this time of year it's with youth sports as far as Little League tournaments that are going on. This is a big time for that. Right now you were telling me about YMCA having a flag football championship going on. So there's other things that are going on sports-wise here in the area that are kind of interesting to watch and see what's going on.
1: Yeah, it's still very, very busy. You know, this year the YMCA started a flag football league, and, response was pretty good to start with, and once the league got going, response got really good. So, you know, it's kind of boomed into something pretty special already, and is going to keep growing. But there's a lot of age levels. You know, I mean, it's the good thing about the YMCA. There's always age levels for everybody to play, mm-hmm. and the 8U championship. There'll be the 11U championship, and the 14U championship will be tonight out at the YMCA complex, and that's a lot of fun. I mean, Josh Bennett had asked me to come out and, maybe take some pictures and stuff a little while back. And, first of all, I love flag football. I mean, it's fun to watch it, kids just kind of out there, enjoy it.

0: the game, you know, almost like we used to play in the backyard a little bit. Of course, you know, we have flags. We tackle each other like crazy idiots. But it was really fun. I mean, I really had a good time. And, you know, I asked him, be sure to let me know when the championships were. And, you know, he sent me a message yesterday that they're tonight. So, you know, we'll go out for that and kind of get some pictures of that and championships. So, you know, if you have kids, you know, especially next year that, you know, you want to get involved in something, you know, that's a great, you know, that's a great avenue.
1: Yeah,
0: pursue, you know, especially if they like football. Yeah. You know, I mean, that's a really good way to do it, you know, at a younger age if they don't want to play, you know, like midget league football or anything like that. So, you know, and besides that, of course, you know, this is all-star baseball time. And, man, it's just crazy because, you know, I kind of laugh now because, you know, when I was playing back in the dark ages, you know, we didn't have all these divisions. You know, you played basically nine-year-olds or 12-year-olds all played Little League.
1: Yeah.
0: And now they've got, you know, I think it's 10U is the one level, basically, I think 9 to 11, so 11U. And then, of course, there's 11-12s. You know, there's three different divisions. And, you know, last night I was in Fairley for a really, really, you know, good game between Shady Spring and Central Greenbrier. And both of them had really good players, really good kids that are going to be future, you know, solid high school players, college players. It was a really good game. Shady wins it 6-0 to win the District 4 championship. Grayson Walls was just on fire last night. He pitched 5 1/3 innings, only left because of the pitch count rules. Hadn't allowed no hits, no runs. And he had a 2-run homer. Levi Pack hit the home run. You know, Shady looked really good last night. And that's against a really good Central Greenbrier team. I mean, they'll play Trap Hill tonight for what's considered the runner-up championship. And that team will also advance to the state tournament in Barbersville, which I think that's mid-July. So, you know, kudos to those kids. You know, good job there. And, you know, Bluefield wins the girls' softball Little League, which is 11-12. And being told that's the first time they've ever won it. So, you know, they were in a really intense battle with Trap Hill last night. 3-2 was the score. And Trap Hill will play, I'm not positive on if it's New River Gorge, but I think it is. They'll play them tonight in for the runner-up. And one of them will also go to the state title. So, I don't know the winners in all the other divisions right off the top of my head, but, you know, I know Central Greenbrier's got a couple of teams that are going to the state tournament. Midland Trail, they won a title. And, you know, to me, it's fun, man. I mean, yeah. You know, if people go on my Facebook page and look at the pictures, you know, I mean, it's baseball and softball in its purest form. Mm-hmm. I mean, you know, it's the losses are crushing, but, you know, they you know, afterwards they're all talking and laughing together, and the baseball is really good. I mean, the night before, I think it was Wednesday night, I watched Sophie and Trap Hill. It was a 1-0 game, and it wasn't 1-0 because of bad hitting. Those kids can really hit the baseball. It was really good pitching. Mm-hmm. You know, both kids pitched two hitters, and you know, just had one play that you know, Trap Hill was able to score on and win. So the baseball is just really good. I mean, I've enjoyed it. I've always enjoyed it, and hopefully I can keep doing it. You know, everybody seems to be pretty excited when I come out. So, you know, it's if you really watch baseball, it's just fun and just a really good time. You know, go out and watch some Little League baseball.
1: Oh, yeah.
0: I mean, it's interesting now to me because a lot of these kids play together in the summertime. And they play, you know, play like high school. They play on different teams, so it's interesting in the fact of, you know, I don't know. It's you always saw, you know, people do cheer for their teams, but they're cheering for each other. You know, they're cheering for the other kids too. You know, when they make good plays, you know, they're complimenting them. It's just a great environment. I mean, yeah. I really enjoy it, and it's really calm and just good baseball, and the kids are fun to watch. So.
1: Yeah, I was when I lived up in the Panhandle, up in the Martinsburg area, that was outside of high school football. If you don't broadcast those games, you've got people lined up at the door at the radio station saying, "What are you doing?" I mean, seriously, it is that.

0: It's huge up there.
1: I mean, that there is huge. I mean, and it's big everywhere, but I think up in the Eastern Panhandle, it's another level. Because of how serious they take it. The only thing I'm wondering about, and I don't mean to be, you know, negative Nelly on this or whatever else, but I mean, don't you think that the Little League season's short now because, you know, you have to start these?
0: Well, it's very different now because, you know, we were talking about that last night.
1: Yeah.
0: You know, when I played, you know, of course, you know, I always reference it to the fact that, you know, I played 100 years ago.
1: Well, yeah, that's why I'm looking back, too. I remember we started playing Mother's Day weekend, and we played till, like, the end of July.
0: Yeah. Well, and All-Stars didn't start till August.
1: Exactly, yes.
0: You know, that's when we started playing All-Stars, was in August. So, you know, but I don't know, you know, the logistics around it, but they do start quite early because, you know, really the Little League seasons are almost over before the high school seasons.
1: Yeah, that's what I've noticed. That's crazy.
0: Over now, you know, so that's why I don't get to go out to a lot of that because there's just no time to get out to it. But the All-Stars are a little different, and you know, I can get out there. But you know, it's different now. It's very different. When I first, you know, went back start covering it, I was a little perplexed at the time, but. You know, I mean, there's just a lot of stuff going on now with football in August and, you know, different things like that. So
1: I understand trying to get it done. The only thing that I think about, because I was one of them, I was one of the kids who just wanted to play ball. I mean, I wasn't great enough.
0: Yeah.
1: You know, the guys I had to come up with, you know, to make the All-Star team just wasn't happening. I mean, I had to come up with Chris Daniels and those guys. That wasn't happening. I just wanted to play. But now I'm thinking about those kids that maybe are not – you know, want to play, but maybe not at that level yet to make the All-Star teams and stuff like that. They don't have a long season at all.
0: Yeah, it does seem pretty quick. And I don't know if it's caused the different divisions now.
1: Maybe.
0: I mean, that may have some to do with it because, you know, All-Stars are a lot longer now. A little hard to keep up with, you know, because, you know, of all the, you know, like, you know, Division or District 4 has most of what I consider our area teams, mm-hmm. you know, Trap Hill, Sophia, Beckley, teams like that, Shady. But now Mullins plays in District 2, which, you know, they'll be starting tonight. They'll play their first round game. They just started their tournament yesterday. Mullins will play Tug Valley, I believe it is, tonight at 7:30. You know, they're down there with Madison and, you know, Logan, teams like that. So, you know, but Mullins is good. I mean, Mullins, I think it's they're trying to make the state tournament for the third year in a row now. I'm pretty sure it is.
1: Yeah.
0: So, you know, that's a good little team. You know, I mean, I haven't got to see them yet, so I don't know how good they are this year. But, you know, Shady's got – they really have a chance that they could win the state championship, you know. And, you know, it's going to be interesting to see how they play through because they have some really talented kids. I mean, they've been – you know, it's odd with this group. You know, I joke with some of the high school kids of – seems like I've been with them, you know, their whole baseball career, and especially this group now, this Little League group that, you know, I've been covering, you know, I've been with them since back when they were like 8.
1: Mm-hmm.
0: And so, you know, it does seem like, you know, heck, once they, you know, finish up high school and go through, it will feel like I've been with them more than half their life. So, you know, that's fun. You know, I get to really kind of know the kids and know the parents, and, you know, that's, you know, I love watching the parents, you know, because, you know, I kind of see what my mom kind of went through a little bit and dad when I played. You know, you don't notice that stuff when you're a kid. You're just playing.
1: Just playing.
0: And, you know, you watch the reactions and, you know, living on every swing and every pitch. And, of course, you know, when they do something really good, you know, the excitement. So, I don't know. I love the environment. And,
1: yeah,
0: you know,
1: it is.
0: You can't beat it.
1: Yeah, you can't beat it. And that's why, you know, it's so much fun to be around these kids. I mean, you know, you've done it for a long time. I've done it for a long time to get to know these kids. I mean, it was like talking about yesterday. It was so fun yesterday just sitting in a golf cart listening to J-Dub talk about golf and trying to learn golf. And then we'd have a little bit of a break in between, and they go up and try to hit the golf ball. And, I mean, it was – and you see these athletic kids – that are very good at their sport try to hit a golf ball. It's kind of funny.
0: Golf ball is a great equalizer.
1: Yeah, it really truly is. It truly is. But it's fun listening to them talk about it and the funny things, you know, they did driving the golf carts around and, you know, very nice to the guys coming up and helping them out. It was just, you know, those are the things that a lot of folks don't get to see. And we have the opportunity to see, which is great.
0: And,

0: blessed. I mean, it really is blessed to do this.
1: Yeah, no, it's, you know, it's a lot of work, no doubt about it, but it's not like digging ditches or anything like that, and it's the fact that you get to talk to these kids, and
0: that's what puts it all in perspective
1: a little bit, you know, when you get to talk to them and see what they're doing. So that's good to see. All right, man, anything else going on locally? I mean, I think we covered it. I mean, there's not a lot going on, but there is stuff going on. Is there anything else we're missing?
0: I'm pretty sure Legacy, I think they go out to Utah here.
1: That's right. They do have that coming up. Yeah, yeah.
0: They got that huge soccer tournament coming up, and hopefully those kids, you know, that's another one, kind of, you know, a little bit of an end of an era there, a little bit, you know, with those kids. They'll all be going their separate ways, you know, into college and life and things like that. But, you know, that's a great program, a great run, and, you know, hopefully they do well, you know, and have a good time and can stay out there for a little while, you know. But they are playing some, you know, elite competition. So, you know, that's big. And, you know, no, it's really, you know, between – it's just kind of like Legion Ball and All-Stars are kind of the prime stuff right now. And then we'll kick right into, you know, football, volleyball, cross-country, you know, all that good stuff.
1: So. Yeah, no, it's right around the corner. It is. And it's yep. I can't wait for it to get here, no doubt.
0: Some of these kids, it's hard to believe, you know, I'm talking to them. Talking about them as seniors now.
1: Oh, I know.
0: You know, it's crazy.
1: Gage Price is one of them, man. It's like, Gage is going to be a senior? I you know, sucks, man. It's crazy. You know?
0: Yeah, somewhere I lost a year with him because I kept thinking he was a sophomore this year. He's a junior.
1: We need to tell him he needs a red shirt. Since you can't do that in colleges anymore, you need to do it in high school. You need a red shirt a year. You know?
0: Right. Yeah. Well, it's one of those things where, you know, kind of like at that age, you're ready to kind of get through and enjoy it and then move to the next level and see what goes there. But then once you get to the next level, you're kind of like, yeah, I wouldn't have mind having another year to play high school ball.
1: Exactly. Yeah, yeah. So, all right, my man, we're going to let you go. I appreciate you coming on the show as always each and every week, and we'll do it again next week where we'll be 8 weeks away from the first game of the
0: Sounds
1: football
0: good.
1: Season.
0: Man. Sounds
1: just
0: good.
1: Getting closer and closer and closer. I just cannot wait to get for it to get here. My wife said, don't wish away the summer. I'm like, we're done with vacation. Summer can go away.
0: It's going to be rough next week, man. We're going to be around 90s next week.
1: Pool weather, man.
0: Any weather.
1: Pool weather. I mean.
0: That's inside air conditioning weather.
1: Well, that too. I mean, I can do this show from, like, the pool. I mean, I can remote do it, so.
0: Well, I tell you, I've lived in the South, and that's kind of what it's like down there. You know, it's just blistering hot.
1: I just came back from the beach last week. I'm fine with it, man. It doesn't bug me.
0: Well, I tell you, I've lived down there, and here's the deal. When you're down there on vacation, it's a different world because, you know, you've got your, you know, easy clothes on, you know, everything cool. You're not on any kind of set time.
1: True.
0: When you got to work it.
1: That's the one thing I was driving around Myrtle Beach last week during the day because we didn't get to a pool. We went out and did other things just one day. We always do that. So I was driving around. It was like a Tuesday, I think it was, watching the people walk around who work there wearing three-piece suits, and it's 90-some degrees. I'm like, that'll be tough.
0: That's
1: why if I ever move there and get a job, it's going to be a job like at a golf course or, you know, bartending at a bar somewhere or by a pool or something. That's what you have to do, you know.
0: Yeah.
1: Can't get
0: now,
1: like
0: know,
1: a...
0: The other months, it's great down there because, you know, you're talking about watching football in October, November, and, you know, fairly warm weather. You don't have to worry about, you know, any crazy, 30 degrees. And
1: well, that was, the thing was, the place we stayed, I, of course, going to my car one day, a guy said, "You're from Beckley, aren't you?" And I said, "Yes, sir." And he said, "I could tell because of what you got on, you know, the car dealership we have on the back of our car." And I said, "Okay." I said, so you from West Virginia?" He said, "Yeah, man, we moved down here. We stay down here now. This is, you know, our home and one of the condos there." And I said, "Well, where are you from?" He said, "I'm from Lewisburg." And I said, "Really?" And he said, "Well, I used to be the manager at Ramey Ford in Lewisburg." And I said, "Wow." I said, "Okay, cool." So I said, you know, I just started talking to him, and he said, "We decided retire, just move down here. We stay down here all the year." I said, "So how is it?" Because I'm trying to talk my wife into moving down here. So I said, "How is it?" He said, "I'll be honest. June, July, August is a little busy, but," he said, "after that, it is perfect."
0: Yeah.
1: So, you know.

0: I just think it's so cool when you come down there. Sometimes you just stay in the same place.
1: It's strange because it's just like, you know, everybody's like, oh, you can play golf year round down there. And that's why a lot of people go there. And I'm like, look, you cannot play golf in late July, maybe mid July, June, I'm sorry, July and August. You just cannot.
0: You can't get on a course.
1: I mean, it's like, well, you can, there's plenty of places to play. It's just basically when you walk outside, you might as well take a bucket of water and pour it all over you. And
0: that's why when you move down there, you actually find a place on a golf course. That's where you live. Because then, at 7 o'clock at night, or
1: there's nowhere to play that it's not. I mean, I used to go hit golf balls when I lived down there at 9 o'clock at night.
0: Yeah, it's so
1: and
0: humid.
1: And you still sweat like you were in the middle of the day.
0: Yeah, it's so humid. It is.
1: It's crazy.
0: Yeah.
1: But, now, you know, like you say, the other months, it's great.
0: Yeah.
1: You know, but it's really tough.
0: Well, see, that's the thing about it. Those 9 months you can play, you play every day. Those 3 months that you can't play, you sit by the pool and enjoy it.
1: The other problem is, too, is you get a bunch of tourists down there at the same time. So it makes it a little harder because it's more expensive.
0: Oh, that's what he said. He said June, July, August, a little busy.
1: Yeah. But, it's nice down there. My brother lives down there.
0: Places like Tybee Island, where my brother goes, where it's quiet and nobody's around.
1: Yeah.
0: Sean likes that. I just can't do that.
1: That's why I always like going to Outer Banks.
0: Yeah.
1: You know, just because you can kind of hide away.
0: I went to the Outer Banks once. Man, I don't know. I mean, it's beautiful, but man, I just don't know. I don't know if the absolute nothing going on, I can't handle that.
1: I love it.
0: I got to have something to do.
1: I go fishing in the mornings and then just chill out the rest of the day.
0: I guess that's it because I don't like fishing.
1: Oh.
0: I'm not a fishing kind of guy.
1: You get cranked up with it down there. It'll get you hooked. It's pretty fun because you pull things out of that ocean. They're like, what is this?
0: Yeah, no, I'd be afraid, man. My luck, it'd be like a great white shark coming close by or something like that. Come and get me. That wouldn't be good. All right, buddy. I don't know what we just spent the last 5 minutes talking about, but hey, it was fun.
1: Sounds like us with just a football game.
0: Dude, that's, you know, I swear I say it a lot, and I just need to do it. We just need to have a conversation, just sit down and not talk about anything.
1: Right.
0: It might be one of the best. You know, it's kind of like the Seinfeld. What's your show about?
1: Right.
0: Nothing. What'd you talk about today? Nothing. You know, it's fun.
1: That's right.
0: It's fun.
1: Exactly right.
0: All right, my man. Well, have fun at the Flag Football Championships this evening, and I know you'll be watching some baseball if the rain doesn't come
1: absolutely,
0: this weekend as well. So, I didn't see. Did USA win last night?
1: They did not.
0: They did not
1: Turkey
0: win.
1: Turkey scored in like the last seconds.
0: No, did they?
1: Beat them 3-2. Yeah.
0: Hate that I missed it. Not really. I was sleeping, so it was fine.
1: Yeah.
0: All right. Well, they still move on, so, you know.
1: Yeah, it was a meaningless game. Yeah. Outside of it just lost. But, it's meaningless. They play Bosnia-Herzegovina or something like that, I think, you know.
0: I think it's, what,
1: round.
0: Wednesday? Wednesday, I think it is.
1: I think it's Wednesday, yeah.
0: Yeah. So.
1: July the 1st. Whatever July 1st.
0: I think it's back out west, isn't it? Is it out west?
1: They play on the west coast the whole time.
0: Okay.
1: You know, as long for the next three rounds, if they keep winning. So, yeah.
0: Yeah, so it's out west, so it'll probably be at 10 o'clock again. So.
1: Los Angeles, maybe.
0: Yeah, we'll see. All right, college football coming up. That's good. All right. Hey, buddy, appreciate you as always, and we'll talk again soon, okay?
1: All right, sounds good, bro.
0: All right, buddy, see you. That is Rusty Udy, sportswithrusty.com. 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We got to take a break. We got more Radio Roundtable coming up here on the WJLS News Network.

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0: Hey, I and I. Okay, my watch is talking back to me. I don't know what that was about. But anyway, there is a lot of things that are going on. I kind of want to go back before we get into this weekend because it's a big weekend, and the weather needs to change to help us out some. But you had an issue with the pool, right?
1: Well,
0: minuscule issue compared to some things that's happened.
1: Could go wrong.
0: But
1: yeah,
0: kind of talk a little.
1: It was just we had crazy. We had last weekend the very successful. We've grown it every year. West Virginia Day celebration. Mm-hmm. And we've been noticing that attendance is growing and growing. And then the day that we had the bad storm, that Thursday, I think every tourist in southern West Virginia came to the exhibition coal mine. I literally answered the phone and a woman said, "Are you open today?" And I said, "Yeah." She said, "Oh, my whole family's coming. It's the safest place in southern West Virginia." There were people that were genuinely frightened, but we did over 400 people that day.
0: Wow.
1: And so it was a phenomenon. But the next day was busy. And then we did West Virginia Day. And it was equally as busy. But we had planned on that. Sunday was busy. And then the pool is always closed on Sunday and Monday just because we don't have quite enough lifeguards. And mm-hmm. I would like to be open on Sunday. But Monday's traditionally a day to take care of things. Well, our pool operator went up and one of the filters had just blown every gasket, blown stuff all over the place. And Ideal, who was so very helpful in our go-to, they had almost all the parts, but one of the parts would be in the next morning. So we had to close Tuesday. And it didn't take forever to fix it, but then the pool had been stagnant for that many hours. And then you have to redo all the chemicals. And it takes almost 4 hours for the chemicals to flush through and do it all. Mm-hmm. And even though it was a pretty day, we probably wouldn't have been able to open to 2:30 or 3 o'clock. And we closed at 6. So we just didn't. But hey, fingers crossed, everything's holding good.
0: Yeah.
1: And our numbers have been, even though we've had so much rain, which is really hard to get a pool stabilized after that much rain, and then cold, and then hot. But we've been doing all right with that.
0: Yeah.
1: So thanks for asking, but we're up and going.
0: I saw it online. I'm like, oh.
1: I know.
0: And I was glad it was only going to be for the one day, which was good. But glad that it wasn't something more serious.
1: Yeah. And we had to close the golf course, too, because the amount of rain that we got, we had literally too much standing water on the greens down, as everybody knows how the golf course is. You know, that first bit, the first fairway to the right, there's all that water. And then over an 8 and 9 gets really bad, too.
0: Yeah.
1: And we just carts run through it. It gets the carts too muddy. It tears up the grass. And but now it's pretty out there.
0: Yeah.
1: It's pretty in green.
0: I drove by yesterday and looked around a little bit. Yeah, it is beautiful right now. And of course, if you had the water there, it'd been fine with me. That's where I usually hit the ball anyway. So, I mean, that's just normal.
1: That's our water feature.
0: It's a water feature. Yeah, exactly. But it's one of those things where the course is in such good shape, you don't want to mess it up by having really muddy conditions and things like that. So it's great to hear that's going on. I do. Every time I drive by, I see cars there.
1: Oh, we're busy.
0: So, I mean, it looks like it's busy all the time. People playing golf, enjoying it, which is what we want to see. So that's good to know. Now we're looking at some of the things going on this weekend, because this is a big weekend.
1: It's something that we've been working toward. You know, Bill Withers is a native son. We're all very, very proud of him. It started several years ago. We got the sign over on South Fayette. We had some music there. And then it was just everybody decided that we're going to turn the big plaza into the Bill Withers Plaza. The previous Beckley Events Director, Jill Moorfield, and Michelle Rodolini from the Chamber worked very hard on raising money. And, we've got the pictures up there now. We've got the coolest music tower, I guess that's what they're calling it. And you can go up and you can push 5 different buttons and listen to excerpts of his songs. And I thought, well, this is something, but I forget it's the digital age. It was clear like you were in a recording studio. And if you're not familiar with his music, the statue is there, which is 8.5 feet of just, you know, looks just like him.
0: Mm-hmm.
1: Reverend Hightower from Institute did it and did such a wonderful job. And so you could go, okay, because some people just love to see monuments and statues.
0: Yeah.
1: And they come by, whether they're familiar with him or not, and then you know that they push one of those buttons, and it's like, oh, I know this music. Yeah. We all, it's the background of life, commercials, everything. Yeah. You hear it all the time.
0: Yeah, that's the

0: The thing that I think a lot of folks maybe around here, they don't know Bill Withers, but you play the song.
1: And they know.
0: Oh, that's who that is. And I mean, and I still go back and I remember an interview that Jimmy Buffett did talking about Bill Withers and how much Bill Withers inspired Jimmy Buffett. And of course, those two guys did a duet. And now, of course, they're both gone, which is sad. But I mean, just to know that he had that kind of influence on people with his music. And you still, like you said, you hear it in movies, you hear it on commercials, you hear it all over the place still today. And that's something that this area really should be celebrating. And it's great to know that we are celebrating that this weekend.
1: So it all starts on Saturday, and we've decided, rain or shine, we know the forecast isn't so great. But if it's pretty and it's just going to be a little bit of rain, we're going to go ahead and do it on the plaza, which is directly across the street from Chase National Bank. So there's plenty of parking because it is the parking garage. So there's free parking. And it starts at 4, goes till 9. We have a great lineup of music. Lady D really helped us with that. So we've got the heavy hitters, Lady D and the Mission, Jordan Dyer Trio, the Reds, and the DJ set by Brian Neighbors. So lots of good music. She's got food trucks, vendors, kids activities. We got some t-shirts for sale, some commemorative t-shirts. And if it's really bad and there's a big thunderstorm and it's scary, we're going to move it all to the Raleigh Theater and Playhouse. Now, okay, it'll be a little cramped in there, but we're still going to try. Food trucks will be in Word Park, and then vendors will be wherever they can be if they have their own tents, or they'll be in the down where the bar is downstairs at the theater and Sir Walter's. And then, of course, we'll do the acts on the stage. So don't think it's not going to happen. It's still going to happen. Just come on up. It's free, totally free.
0: Yeah, and it's a great opportunity to do something in the city and enjoy some time, wet rain or shine. Let's just hope. And what I don't want, I think what happens a lot of times too is people, if it raining in the morning, they just won't do anything that day. Let it rain a little bit in the morning. This starts at 4 in the afternoon, so it hopefully it'll be okay. Get it all out before 3 o'clock. And then come out and enjoy it. So let's hope everything goes well with it. And so many times we've been wrong on forecast anyway. So, hey, we might be wrong again, and it might be fine on Saturday to come out and enjoy this. Because this is a big event. As you talk about things continuing to grow over the years, this is one of these events that I think can continue to grow.
1: Oh, for sure.
0: And be one of those cornerstone things we've talked about within the city of Beckley as far as, you know, chilly night or whatever else. This could be one of those cornerstone events in the early summer that really kind of brings people in a lot, I think.
1: I hope. And that's what our plan is. We raise a little bit more money every year, have a bigger budget every year, and we'll just grow on that.
0: Yeah.
1: And it's a worthy thing. His legacy is enduring, and we can only build upon that.
0: I wanted to bring up with you because there are a lot of events coming up, I think, over the next 3 weekends. And I know a lot of the events are not associated with Beckley City events and Beckley Parks and stuff like that. But even though there are events that are going on that maybe you don't have a direct impact in, it still affects what you all do, right? I mean, you've got this weekend, Bill Withers. Next weekend is 4th of July weekend, so you've got a lot of stuff going on with that. And then coming up the next weekend, you've got the Friends of Charity event coming up as well. Those are three big things going on, three straight weekends that people will be coming in to this area, and they would want to look at other things other than just those events. So this is a good opportunity for the city parks to really put their best foot forward too as well.
1: Yeah, because if those individuals will almost always end up at New River Park, either for the pool. I've had so many people tell me, we were here, found out you had an Olympic-sized swimming pool and a water slide. The kids didn't want to do what they wanted to do. So we came, we did the mines, and then we spent the afternoon at the pool.
0: Yeah.
1: It's all right there together. And there's the new exhibit at the Youth Museum, Forever Forest, which is so much fun. It's got a climbing tree. It's got microscopes. It's got things to build. It's got a train table. I went in there the other day. We've never had to restrict the amount of people in the Youth Museum. But I was like, I don't know that the fire marshal would be happy about this. There was many people that were in there. And usually what happens is there's the ebb and flow. People will go underground, and then they come, and then they do the Mountain Homestead, and then they do something else. But their kids were wanting to stay.
0: Yeah.
1: And so they were staying longer than their average visit of an hour or whatever. But it's a really, really fun exhibit.
0: And that goes on till

0: We're keeping it until September, I believe.
1: Okay.
0: Yeah, longer than that, December, because
1: December,
0: it's going to
1: okay.
0: be here for the fall field trip season
1: Oh, okay.
0: because we just got rid of Mission to Mars that was the spring school tours. So we always like to have something different for the school tours. And this was a pretty massive exhibit, kind of hard for the people to install, so we keep it longer.
1: When you look at, and because you do have these school trips that come up, but in the summertime, you still have a lot of kids that come out. And is it more tourists that come by, or do you still have a lot of local kids that take advantage of it that maybe were part of the spring tour or will be the part of the fall tour? Is can you tell a difference?
0: It's a combination. We do so many church groups in the summer. We do all the camps, the YMCA camp, the Salvation Army camp, any camp. There was kids from Covington, Virginia there, two big busfuls the other day. We have locals that come. A lot of times they'll be like nannies or girls babysitting, and they'll bring members to the youth museum if it's a rainy afternoon, or they'll be up at the pool and it just gets so hot and the kids get so tired and they come down to the youth museum. It's a combination of tourists, locals. I told you earlier in a conversation, we're seeing an awful lot of West Virginians. They're not from Raleigh County, but they're West Virginians. They're just doing those stay vacations and maybe just doing day trips or maybe spending one night at one of the state parks, but still doing something, but not doing the trip to Myrtle or the trip to the Outer Banks or whatever.
1: I know you and I have talked about this in the past, trying to, because we know we expect the tourism to come in, the tourists to come in because of it. Are you seeing more locals take advantage of this great facility that you have over there with the exhibition coal mine, with the youth museum, the pool, the park, everything else? Are you seeing more locals kind of
0: We've
1: take
0: always
1: advantage of it?
0: seen a lot of locals this time of year. Well, I mean, in the summertime.
1: Yeah.
0: Take advantage, because we've got a lot to offer. Yes. And like I said, it's a little bit wider than just our local area. A lot of people from Wyoming County. We've even last weekend it was I couldn't believe how many people from Logan County were there. Some counties that we don't hear from very much, but we've with Visit Southern West Virginia and their digital advertising co-op programs throughout the state that we can do and pay very little money for them, and they go beyond that 50 miles. I think that that's helping a lot. I think people are being very careful with their dollars and they want a good value. West Virginia Day is one of those things that we do for our locals because it's discounted. We make sure that pretty much every month we have at least one day that they can come and there's a discount. We don't do it in July, but in August we have the Honey Festival, September we have the Kids Fest, October we have Oktoberfest. Sometime that if you're a local and you want to come, you're going to come and you're not going to pay a full price.
1: Yeah, a lot of great things going on. I continue to see those videos that pop up about the exhibition coal mine, which I think is very, very good to promote it. But it just, you can tell the people are excited about it.
0: One of them got over 350,000 hits.
1: Yeah, it's
0: It's
1: amazing.
0: pretty
1: It
0: amazing.
1: is
0: So,
1: amazing. So good things going on. Let's talk a little bit about you and I. Every time we talk about upgrades that are going on. I continue to drive by Maxwell Hill Community Center pretty much every weekend. There's stuff going on. I mean, it's amazing how busy that facility is. Kind of give me an update on some of the other things that you're working on as far as maybe seeing some upgrades and what you're working on.
0: well, not right now. We've got some major things that we have to do at the exhibition coal mine. We're being very careful with our dollars and working out a plan. The miner's house has to be jacked up and reset on its foundation. I need gutters on a couple of buildings. We did fix the roof on Maxwell Hill, and we certainly would love to have a new community center up there, but it's just that would be a heavy lift. It would be several million dollars, and it's certainly something the administration is aware of. Everybody wants it. It's just those dollars are scarce right now, and we can't do that without some type of help, either from the state or the federal
1: I
0: government.
1: know. I think you and I last time we talked, we're talking about some grants from the federal government that you all were working on, and maybe kind of got pulled back a little bit. Have you heard anything else about those or?
0: It's a little early, but we've got our fingers crossed.
1: Okay, all right. Because I've got Shelley Moore Capito scheduled to come on the show in 2 weeks.
0: Well,
1: So if I
0: Shelley's been
1: need.
0: there's, let's just say, when you ask for an earmark, there's several humps.
1: Yes.
0: And then all they can do is recommend a project. And Shelley's very good to us. Senator Capito is very good to us. And she has done some things in the past, as well as Senator Justice this time. But

0: you got to get over several humps, and then it's got to get in the budget, and it's got to stay in the budget. And so you don't like to announce it too prematurely, because we had several years ago millions of dollars appropriated, and then Trump just took it all, every bit of it off.
1: Well, we just need to tell Trump to stop worrying about the reflective pool, and let's put some of that money back here locally. I mean, I'm just saying. I mean,
0: I know how hard it is to keep my pool turning green. I can't imagine what that guy's
1: doing. I kind of joke around a little bit. I mean, you know, pouring hydrogen peroxide is not a good thing. I mean, just go to Ideal down here or something and get you some turbo shock and algicide, and you're good.
0: My guy Todd can take care of it for him. Just needs to take him too.
1: You know, but still, you take that money, give it to us here, and let's get some stuff done. I mean, we can get that new community center at Maxwell Hill. We can, you know, put that stuff up down at Youth Museum and the Old Town, and get that stuff lifted up and get it done. You know, hey.
0: Yeah, one of the other big things that they're working on is really hard. Once again, Jill was part of it. Matt Mullins is the big banner that's going to go on the side of the state building. Mm. We've been working on that Hall of Fame. It's not a banner. It's actually a big, I don't know what they're calling it, but it's like not the state building wouldn't let us paint on the building. So it's a big mural is what it is. But it talks about all the famous, Bill Withers being one of them, and a little Jimmy Dickens, and one of the Lilies, all of the really famous musicians that have come from here. And you're going to be able to come into town, and instead of seeing the big old side of the state building, you're going to be able to see these larger than life people that were, you know, famous in life, but you're going to be able to see them and recognize them. And that's a good thing they're working on too.
1: That's a great thing. That's a great thing.
0: Yeah, and that's happening soon.
1: Soon?
0: Soon.
1: I can't wait to see that, because I mean, you think about coming into the city of Beckley and seeing that. That would be great to see.
0: Mm-hmm. Yeah.
1: Not only for the tourists that come in, but for the locals.
0: Right.
1: And for the youth.
0: It's just because what we do at the mines.
1: Yeah.
0: Locals kind of forget sometimes that we have a lot to be proud about.
1: Yeah.
0: That there's a lot of history here. We just live every day. And then they come and go underground, and it's like, yeah, my grandpa was a coal miner. Yeah, we did do a lot. So then they see that, and they'll be like, all those people are from here. Yeah, how cool is that? They went out, made a name for themselves, but always remembered their West Virginia roots.
1: Yeah, yeah. And it's good for the youth to see that, too. Mm. And that's a big thing. All right. Anything else real quick before we let you go that you want to bring
0: up?
1: Yeah,
0: we got History Alive with Karen Varanch. Everybody knows how wonderful she is. She's doing Pearl Buck for us over at Wildwood, which is right across the street from Memorial. It's Sunday at 2 o'clock. It's in conjunction with the Humanities.
1: Okay.
0: And she does that History Alive. She pretends she's Pearl Buck for 45 minutes, and then she answers questions. And we all know that Pearl Buck's another really famous West Virginian, first woman that ever received a Nobel Prize for literature, and that's at 2 o'clock. Bring your lawn chair, and lasts about a little over an hour, about an hour and 30 minutes, and it's totally free.
1: Okay.
0: So come out. And then next Friday, but we're not really planning anything special on 4th of July because we knew we'd be busy. But Friday, we've got Three Rivers Avian Center from down at Brooks, West Virginia, coming, Wendy and Ron, to come and do their Birds of Prey.
1: Oh, cool.
0: And it's free, too. Oh. And it's at 1 o'clock. And it's grown. We've had them. We just have to. Everybody asks for them. They're very popular. Our visitors and our locals alike like it. And they do such wonderful things with those animals, mm-hmm. and rescuing them, saving them, putting them back out in the wild. It's a wonderful group

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2: 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Clouds and sunshine today. Increasing clouds in the afternoon with an isolated shower or thunderstorm possible. High today 82. Cloudy tonight with late night rain. Overnight low 65. Saturday cloudy with showers and thunderstorms. High 73. An additional rain for Sunday. High 78. At your Metro News AccuWeather on the WJLS News Network.

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0: Coming up at 11:33 this morning. 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
0: No, thank you.
2: President Trump just taking the stage at a Faith and Freedom Coalition event in Washington.
3: With the help of many people in this room, 18 months ago, we won the most consequential election victory in American history.
2: Earlier accusing Iran of violating a ceasefire agreement with a drone attack yesterday that hit a cargo ship in the Strait of Hormuz as talks on a peace deal continue. There's an eighth suspect in custody in connection with a plot to attack a White House event earlier this month.
4: Federal prosecutors in Illinois say 20-year-old Alexander Iniguez Mercado has been arrested for his role in the plot to attack the UFC fight on the White House lawn June 14th. The indictment says the FBI contacted Mercado the day before the fight and he denied his involvement. Mercado is accused of being an administrator on the Signal app chat in which participants talked about using explosives, drones, and then shooting at the crowd as people fled. The FBI says after an agent spoke with Mercado, he deleted his Signal app and has now been charged with obstruction. Authorities have identified more than 20 people they believe to be connected with this plot. Jessica Rosenthal, Fox News.
2: Stocks are fluctuating. The Dow was dipping into the red, but now it's back up 20 points. Squirrels with some unsightly issues are creeping people out in backyards across the U.S.
5: The infected gray squirrels have been spotted this summer in states like Florida, North Carolina, and Michigan, with weirded out residents reporting sightings on social media. Wildlife experts say the so-called zombie squirrels are actually likely suffering from squirrel fibromatosis. It's a viral skin disease that spreads through direct contact between healthy squirrels and the lesions or saliva of infected squirrels, mimicking herpes transmission in humans. It causes raised, hairless, and often oozing warts. Experts say the skin condition often clears up on its own, but in severe cases, the growths can affect internal organs and lead to death, but pose no threat to humans, pets, or birds.
2: Fox's Gianna Gelosi and Lisa Brady. This is Fox News.
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8: 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Mostly cloudy with a couple of showers and heavy thunderstorms possible this evening into tonight, low about 64. Tomorrow it's going to be cloudy and humid with a couple of showers and heavy thunderstorms possible, high 74. Sunday, mostly cloudy, high 78. Monday, partly sunny with some afternoon scattered thunderstorms, high 85. And then Tuesday, sunshine, high 89. That's your Metro News AccuWeather from the WJLS News Network.
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9: 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Stephanie Pauly, Ryan Nicholson, our producers today, Dave Allen in the host chair, 1-800-765-TALK or text 304-TALK-304 for Open Line West Virginia coming up at the bottom of the hour. Daniel Wood standing by with the sports blitz. But before we get to that, I do want to start on a bit of a serious note here. And this is information that was posted on social media from our good friend from the Watchdog Radio Network, Howard Monroe. I'll kind of paraphrase what he says. He's having some health issues, and this is his words, and he posted on social media. Didn't want anybody to think I was going all anti-HIPAA or anything here, but he said, noticing some mobility issues, went to my doctor. He's

0: the way government works. 243 1 800 765 TALK. That is the phone number. Text 304 TALK 304. It is Open Line West Virginia on a Friday. We'll take a break and come back after this.
1: Right back. This is Metro News Midday. Metro News, the voice of West Virginia.
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0: penalty off the table, saying that would intrude on executive branch discretion.
1: The court finds that striking the death penalty is grossly disproportionate to the misconduct and legally unavailable in this civil contempt framework.
0: He said he would expand the jury selection process as a remedy and that the county must pay legal fees to Robinson's attorneys for the filing and arguments over this motion. A preliminary hearing is set to begin July 6th. Jessica Rosenthal, Fox News.
2: The judge did not hold the prosecutor in contempt for other comments defending ballistics evidence that was challenged by the defense. President Trump threatening new tariffs on Europe over proposed taxes on some U.S. companies.
3: Any European nation imposing a digital services tax will immediately be met with a 100% tariff on all imports to the U.S., President Trump warns in a social media post. The president says EU nations are considering an imminent implementation of the taxes that would charge American tech companies.
2: Fox's Jared Halpern at the White House. The EU and the U.S. have a July 4th deadline to sign off on a trade deal capping tariffs. An hour to the close on Wall Street, stocks turning lower. The Dow's down 86 points. The S&P and the NASDAQ also in the red, even as U.S. oil prices sink to near $69 a barrel. I'm Lisa Brady. This is Fox News.
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9: All right, that's it for the first hour of the show. But you know what? Let's just take a quick break here, collect our thoughts, and come back strong in hour number 2. We got news here at the top of the hour. When we come back, we will take a look at the last day of trading on a wild week on Wall Street, reset our question of the day, and it's Friday at 4 o'clock, and you know what that means. It'll be time for Buy or Sell. This is Metro News, the voice of West Virginia.

0: its existence, in my opinion, 250 years ago. This is a major threat to our country.
1: The president says Democratic leaders won't fight for their party.
0: If they fought them the way they fight Republicans or the way they fight me, they'd be victorious.
1: Three Democratic Socialist candidates backed by Mayor Zohran Mamdani swept Democratic congressional primaries in New York City this week. At the White House, Jared Halpern, Fox News.
2: Recapping stocks, the Dow dropping 44 points and another loss for the S&P and the NASDAQ, all three erasing early gains. I'm Lisa Brady, Fox News.
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0: West Virginia Metro News. I'm Jack Carlson. There's a new manufacturing business in Putnam County. Centauri Ground Support is entering the Waterways Industrial Park facility in Polka. It will produce rock bolt and resin capsules. The business is a partnership between global engineering group Sandvik and Tennessee-based mining company Alpha Metallurgical Resources. Sandvik Ground Support President Thomas Valance says Alpha Metallurgical is based in the region, so it made sense to come to the area.
1: Most of the Alpha mines are within about 3-hour drive from this location, so that's the perfect spot for us to produce here. Transport cost is an essential part of the overall product cost on ground support material. So to keep that in a low range, you need to have a production facility that's very close to the mines.
0: Nonprofit Advantage Valley renovated the facility with $6 million in investment over the last couple of years. Monongalia County authorities say they moved quickly after reports of a wrong-way driver on Interstate 68 this morning. Monongalia County Sheriff Todd Forbes says a 52-year-old Morgantown man was the driver. A deputy spotted the car around 1:35 in the morning near Saberton. The man was driving east in the westbound lanes. Forbes says the man is charged with driving under the influence. A former Moundsville fire chief has waived his right to a speedy trial. Gary Brandon is accused of having child pornography on his work computer. He was removed as fire chief earlier this year over the allegations. 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
2: 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Mostly cloudy with a couple of showers and heavy thunderstorms possible this evening into tonight, low about 64. Tomorrow it's going to be cloudy and humid with a couple of showers and heavy thunderstorms possible, high 74. Sunday, mostly cloudy, high 78. Monday, partly sunny with some afternoon scattered thunderstorms, high 85. And then Tuesday, sunshine, high 89. Got your Metro News AccuWeather from the WJLS News Network.

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0: when Rich's defenses have had good linebackers, and obviously Grant Wiley being sort of the head of the whole thing, mm-hmm. they've had really good defense, and that was just a compliment to the offensive firepower that he was able to put on the field. So, you know, again, we get so caught up in what's happening on the offensive side, and it does look like West Virginia has improved their talent level offensively, but I think what will ultimately make or break this team is if this defense can show improvement as well. Because it was, you know, it was hit or miss last year. There were some times last year it was solid, mm-hmm. but by the end of the year it was starting to wear down and it was getting beat up pretty good.
1: That's right. Totally agree with that assessment as well. All right, great breakdown. Thank you for that. That's good. We may revisit that later on in the year just to keep as a refresher for all of these new names and faces coming in. But that provides some optimism based on resumes of these guys. All right, break to take. When we come back, it's your turn. Let's dive into some of these texts. Favorite theme night. We got a bunch of them already. Certainly welcome to send more in. 304-8255-304 if you'd like to weigh in on that. Or open forum here. If you have other questions or comments about football, basketball, baseball, women's basketball, we'll take that as well and get into those when the CityNet statewide sports line rolls on.
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